Presenting tonight's colors is the Wake Forest Fire Department Honor Guard. The hockey world lost a great champion yesterday with the passing of Claude Lemieux. Known across the league as a fierce competitor, the winner of four Stanley Cups, and known to our organization as a father and advisor. Claude left a lasting legacy on our great game. Our thoughts are with his family, friends, and every player whose life he impacted. Thank you. Now at this time, please rise if you are able. Kindly remove your caps and join us as we honor both nations represented tonight with the singing of O Canada, followed by the Star Spangled Banner. 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

0: Bruce Center at the logo. Texier, far side, moving all the way around now. 58 seconds left on this power play. Near hash, new hook broken up. Rims far side by Doc. There's Texier. He'll do the same. Wedge by Doc. Near hash mark, Alex Newhook. He'll pull up. Look it over. From the wall downhill a bit. Crisscrossing now with Bull Duke. Center point. A fling by Dobson. Wide with no tip. Jarvis out of the corner for Carolina. Dumps it out.
1: Montreal had Doc in front with a screen, but they couldn't find the lane. I think they've got to be less selective. Don't shoot to score with that screen. Just get it there.
0: 24 seconds left in the power play. 5:22 left, period one. Zone entry, Montreal. Stick handling in is Alexander Texier to the near hash. He's broken up. Mark Jankowski tries to clear. Texier knocks it down. Down low, Doc in back of the goal. He's checked by Slavin. 6 seconds left on the power play. Robinson for Carolina. Forges out to center with Jankowski. Right wing side, he's in for a shot. Swallowed up without rebound by Dobish. Carolina kills it. 4 minutes, 57 seconds left to go, period one. The Hurricanes have a 1-0 lead in game five. You're listening to the Eastern Conference Final on Sports USA. We'll be back after these local messages.
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1: Back to that last Montreal power play. Moments in games. The Canadiens were able to get Doc to the inside. He was there, big screen in front, but they were never able to get the shot through. Again, I think it's shot selection by Montreal. When you get that screen, you've got to find it.
0: 4:57 left, period one, game five. Teams up 3-1. The Vegas Golden Knights awaiting the winner of this series in the Stanley Cup Final. That could begin Tuesday night here or Thursday night of next week, depending on the outcome of game five. Now it's played back. Nikishin will clear it in for the corner. Stopping and starting is Taylor Hall. Far side, Stankoven. A shot. He scores! A rocket to the roof by Logan Stankoven. 4:48 left to go in period one of game number five. 2-0, Carolina.
1: And the Hurricanes able to gain possession on a faceoff, which has been tough to do so far in tonight's game because of Montreal being successful. Blake keeps it. They go behind the net again. Automatic plays behind the net by Carolina. Then Hall behind the net comes out on his forehand. Stankoven was actually backing off. He was leaning backwards when he took the wrist shot. Dobish gets a piece. High, glove side, shoulder. He got a piece, but the shot was too good. 2-0 Hurricanes.
0: Wow. Logan Stankoven, the piece Carolina picked up in that big Mikko Rantanen trade a season ago brings the house down. in the late stages.

0: on the power play. 4-0 Carolina. First elimination game of this series. As the Canes look to march on tonight in front of their home crowd. Through center now, fed in. Svechnikov to the near wall. Jarvis, good play to set up Aho at the near point. Far point goes to spare. Far flank at the bottom of the circle. Svechnikov defended by Dobson. It kicks around. Retrieved by Jarvis. Far point, Shane goes to spare. At the far board, Bash. Jarvis, a handoff. He'll trade places with Aho. Center point goes to spare. Aho, far side, downhill. Jarvis, Aho near side with a shot. Turned out by Domus. And now at the center point, it's moved along. Jarvis in control of it. He sets up Gostisbehere. Ehlers out in front. Svechnikov at the near post. Aho on the near side. Gostisbehere holding onto it. He'll advance in. Aho, bottom of the ring. Goes for a wall now. Sebastian Aho up top. Ehlers away from Deneau. He'll get it back from Jarvis. Nick Ehlers from the far side. Snapping a pass for Jarvis in front. Back door. They score! That's hockey, baby! Shane Gostisbehere, the ghost, appears on the back door. And on the power play, Carolina takes a 5-0 lead.
1: What a controlled approach by the Hurricanes on that power play. Understanding the score and the time and just taking the opportunity to work it from one side to the other, left to right. Now, the play that ended up scoring the goal, it was a nice spin pass. Jarvis had the puck. He took it on his forehand. He spun on the backhand. And the ghost, as you said, appeared on the far side. He was there. Stick on the ice. Dobus tries to move across. He's deep in his net. And all of that, just it was just so much control. I think at other times of games, different circumstances, you might have more shot mentality. Not the case. Carolina figured, let's take our time. They took their time, and they have a 5-0 lead.
0: Just a beautiful play. Finished off by Shane Gostisbehere. Jankowski in tight with a backhander, and Dobus got a piece of it. Montreal deflated now, no question. 1:40 left in the second period. 5-0 Carolina in game five. Nick Suzuki has the puck. He'll skate it out to center with Ivan Demidov on the right wing side. Over the line, he'll pull up. Fling a shot off the end boards at Karam's near side. A pinch by Struble with a 1:23 left to go in the second period. Demidov out in front, wide open. Suzuki turned out beautifully. Freddie Anderson with Suzuki out in front all alone.
1: When he has to, Anderson is just positioned perfectly.
0: Struble with a shot through traffic. Smothered. Swallowed up by Frederick Anderson. Gostisbehere, his second of the playoffs. From Jarvis and Ehlers on the power play at 18:02 has made it 5-0.
1: One of the few breakdowns by the Hurricanes. You're right, John. Suzuki was wide open in front of that, was able to take the pass on his back end, but then turn and squarely just face up. And, oh, wow, Anderson just was with him every step of the way, and then big with a blocker. The feet were in good position, but the blocker came out aggressively to make the save.
0: Face off in the near circle to the right of Carolina's Mr. Anderson. Of course, we have Josh Anderson on the other side. Off the faceoff now, it's one and controlled off the window, flung out by Jalen Chatfield. Under a minute left in the second period of Game 5. Montreal won Game 1, 6-2. The next two games go to overtime. Both won by Carolina, 3-2. 4-0 in Game 4. Now this. Carolina in total control. Out shooting Montreal 24-13. 40 seconds left in the second period. Struble now in back of Dobus. Lane Hudson out to center for Phil Deneau, near side of the red line. Now at the blue line. Penetrate. Go to the corner. Rim at far side for Caulfield. Caulfield throwing snow. Lays it along by Deneau. A pinch by Matheson. Matheson to the corner. Peppered by Stankoven. Stankoven stays true on him. Eluding it, though, is Matheson. A power move stopped by Anderson. Puck is free and dumped out to center. And it's time to Ole again here in Raleigh. 8 seconds left in the second period. Puck is broken up by Slavin. Moves around. Klefkovsky feathers a pass. A shot. Anderson says no. That was Alexander Carrier at the horn. Carolina with a 5-0 lead.
1: A team that has been so dominant in this series. I'm going to pay compliment to

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8: Hey, Steve.
7: And just like I said a day ago, Steve-O.
9: Yes?
7: If Mitchell Robinson plays, if he doesn't play, it's going to be fine. And he's going to play in the NBA Finals, despite the fact he broke his pinky when he was away from the team sometime in the last 3 days. The one story I was hoping was not going to come up, that, oh, yeah, Mitchell Robinson, was hoping it was some kind of stress injury from the game. No, no, no, happened while he was away from the team, because, of course, the Knicks can't have nice things. But he's going to play. He says he's going to play. Probably will tape his pinkies together. It's not like he's going to miss free throws. Okay, I know that.
9: He can do that with a healthy finger, sure.
7: Everything is fine. And this is why things are different for the Knicks than any other year. Any other year, this would be a story that would absolutely drag the Knicks down and out. And instead it's, yeah, okay, something happened. It's a little embarrassing. But instead of being a story that overwhelms the news cycle, it's a shrug. Oh, he's going to play. Okay, great. Yeah, it's fine.
9: Well, he's not starting either.
7: No, and look, and he's only, and that's the thing is that, people have this image of Mitchell Robinson. We, you know, we came to the league and we thought he was going to be one of the best big men in the league, and the Knicks gave him a pretty good contract. But over the years, as good as he is, he can't make free throws and he can't stay healthy. And that's been the thing. So he's someone that plays limited minutes. He's only playing 15 minutes a game right now. A lot of it's, you know, when Karl Anthony Towns needs a rest. And he's only out there for a little bit because once the other team starts fouling on purpose and he goes 1-for-6 from the free throw line, it's time for him to come out of the game. So it's not like his 15 minutes or something where you can say, oh, wow, you're going to attack and be in attack mode right there. Even if he doesn't play, I think things will be fine. The fact that he had surgery, he's going to play. I think things are going to be fine. And we're not relying on him to, you know, go 14-10. It's, okay, let's have a few good minutes. When, you know, defensively, when Karl Anthony Towns is out of the game, I think everything is going to be fine. The fact that this controversy has kind of come and gone tells me worlds about the Knicks team and where they are compared to where this normally would be in years past. It would be the most embarrassing story out there. The Knicks wouldn't get past it. It would be all we talked about until the beginning of the NBA Finals. And instead, it happened, and now it's been solved. People know that it happened away from the team, and everybody shrugs. Like, that should tell you the impact of this Knicks team and how good they are, and how when you're hearing that the sixth or seventh guy, you know, first or second guy coming off the bench is going to be hurt, and here's something that happened, and he's going to play, it's met with a shrug, and, you know, hey, in a week, the guy's going to wind up playing, so everything is fine.
9: Also, in that market, I think the Giants have the chokehold on that time.

0: type of distracting potential in the past week with their own story. And that has very much trumped any Knicks backup center's finger and surgery story. By the way, as you mentioned, the fouling on him on purpose, because Robinson's not good at the line, it didn't even approach mildly crazy proportions, because let's not forget Shaquille O'Neal's first finals with the Lakers. He had one game where he shot literally almost 40 free throws because the Pacers didn't care if they just fouled out Dale Davis. He couldn't guard Shaq anyway, especially that year. So go ahead, use all six and then rotate it like Utah used to do. Just keep rotating all the centers, use all the fouls, keep sending Shaq to the line.
1: Yeah, but here's where things are different, right? Here's what you can understand. Shaq's not coming out of the game, right? So the hack of Shaq, he's staying in, and he's your number one scoring option, right? So there's no way out for the Lakers.
0: That was his MVP year.
1: Yeah, with the Knicks, Mitchell Robinson comes in to play a few minutes, and what Mike Brown has done is genius, bringing him in earlier in the first half, not to the point where, hey, I'm resting Karl Anthony Towns early when he needs to, but like Mitchell Robinson comes in early in the second quarter, and the Cavaliers wanted to send him to the free throw line. They get him there three times over the course of a few minutes. Karl Anthony Towns gets his rest. Yeah, he goes 1-for-6 from the free throw line, but then he comes out of the game, and guess what? In 2 minutes, the Knicks are in the bonus for the rest of the half, which is a great way to react by Mike Brown going, yeah, you can do this. That's fine. Keep fouling him. And then when he comes out of the game, because he's not somebody we go to, guess what? Now Brunson's at the free throw line. Hart is at the free throw line. Karl Anthony Towns at the free throw line. We're in the bonus way earlier than expected, and that's just helping us for basically the entire second half of the second quarter. So, I mean, that's an incredible adjustment by Mike Brown.
0: I looked it up. Mitchell Robinson averaged 20 minutes a game this year, and that included the few starts that he had as well. So his free throwing, bad as it was, he only took about 100 free throws the entire regular season, 42 of 103.
1: And he's taken 100 in the playoffs so far, and he's
0: well,
1: made four.
0: He could in the finals if they got serious about it.
1: He's 4-for-100 from the free throw line against the Cleveland Cavaliers. We got more from the NBA coming up next. Who's going to take home the Western Conference Championship tomorrow night? We'll tell you, Jason and Steve, Fox.
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0: IL. Jeff Schwartz in for Danny DeBernardinas, Danny GDAD. I'm Anthony Gargano. So my brother, it's a fascinating, you know, conversation because, you know, the government's going to get tried about the thing's not going to pass. And, you know, there's going to be this, you know, like what happens? How does this thing kind of shake out? And it feels from the football side that you're going to have, you know, this one super con. It feels like we're heading toward that.
1: So I felt that,

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6: 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What do you think? PSG or Arsenal? What do you got, buddy?
7: You talking to me still about soccer?
6: Well, I mean, shit, you're a sportsman.
7: Yeah, no, I'll pass.
6: You don't do at all soccer? You bets on everything? No.
7: No, I mean, if someone gives me a soccer wager,
6: what were you betting? Women's.
7: Yesterday I parlayed Texas women's softball and the Canes. Well. Texas was going to win last night in softball, and the Canes were going to win.
6: You parlayed the Carolina Hurricanes
7: to win. Yeah. Well, here's the thing. So
6: and Texas softball.
7: Well, here's the thing. So,
6: oh my God.
7: Well, okay. I follow college softball in the postseason because it's fun to watch, and my daughter likes watching softball.
6: Yeah, yeah. So, I didn't know you could bet on it though.
7: Well, so here's the thing. So Mississippi State upset Oklahoma last weekend in college softball, like a huge upset. They had a pitcher who started her first game of the season and shut out Oklahoma, who averages 10 runs a game. Like, it was a wild upset. So I've been fading this.

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0: Montreal was so tired the last three games.
1: For sure. I'm not going to count that even.
0: They outshot them. But I know, and Hart played probably better than expected against Colorado, too. So do you think this is a low, I think it's a low-scoring series. I think it's a kind of a grinded-out series.
1: Yeah, no, I would, first of all, again, just inherently speaking, Stanley Cup, like you just, I always just lean that way just on the blind. But yes, I think that's very fair, Jeff. I think this will be lower scoring games. I absolutely think there's going to be some 2-1, 2-0, kind of games. And again, I don't think there's going to be many games of six plus goals. I think this is going to be a lower scoring series. But I think both defenses, are going to play well, and I don't think either of these teams are going to like explode against the other team. That would surprise me.
2: Yeah, it would me too. I agree with you guys. The only thing is, especially in hockey, you go, wow, two high scoring teams, and it's 2-1. Two low scoring teams is like somehow it's like
1: 5-4.
2: 6-4. Yeah,
1: yeah.
2: But I agree. Anything in the Champions League that you like today?
1: I'm not a soccer expert, but I did think Arsenal, in my opinion, should have been the slight favorite, and they're an underdog. And I lean them to win. I understand PSG doesn't need to explain to me all the reasons, you know, why they're great or whatnot. But I think Arsenal has had the better body of work, and taking a price, sure, I'll take a shot.
2: Yeah. How about baseball?
1: Baseball, a few things. I thought Philly should have been a tiny favorite over the Dodgers. You could take the Phillies plus around 120. Lizardo against Sasaki, I'll take Lizardo, and I think at least a 50-50 game. You want to give me $1.20, I'll take it. Michael King going against the Nationals, you could lay 115 on the five-inning line. Prefer the five-inning line because we're not going to get Mason Miller today, because he pitched 30 pitches yesterday. I thought that was a little bit too low.
2: We got to run, Brain. That's great stuff. Everybody, we love you. Have a great week. Fellas are out.
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0: Acuna and Olsen. They're very talented. Cincinnati's been pretty darn good this year. The Reds are putting together a pretty good season. I know it's, you know, it's not June yet. But keep an eye on the Reds as we get further and further. NL Central's been also surprisingly good this year. So keep an eye on the Reds as we get later into the summer. But very good offense, a good hitter's park down there in Cincinnati. We've been there. We've done a show at that stage before. So hopefully we get an early run. Atlanta, Cincinnati, yes, run first inning, first leg of the play.
1: All right, I like SGA's assist props, and I'm going to take the over here. He's shooting just 37.9% in this series. So I'm going to take the over 7.5 assists for SGA. The Spurs are making him work for buckets. Jalen Williams is out. And game 7, the ball is just going to live in his hands. So I don't need him to go to the rack or to shoot from the perimeter well every single possession, but I do need him to be the adult in the room and find the outlet, and I think he will. So give me over 7.5, Shai Gilgeous-Alexander on the assist prop.
2: I'm going to go under on Wendy's block. Give me under 3.5 blocks. Let me throw some stats at you over here. Kenny Atkinson would love this. So the regular season for Wemby, just 6 blocks in 5 games in the regular season. Now, he stepped it up in the playoffs. Wemby against OKC in these playoffs, 18 blocks in 6 games. So he's averaging, right on the nose, 3 blocks per game. So he just has one game with 4 blocks. That's what he would have to get to for this under not to hit. OKC, they don't attack the rack like the Timberwolves like crazy. So I think he goes under. That's my pick.
0: Plus 422. Not bad. Nice little juicy one for you today. All the games
2: take
0: are
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0: If I'm wrong, I'll say, hey, that's betting for you. But I've got the under again. I've got under 13.5 points. He's not healthy. He's gutting it out. He's trying to do what he can. But he's just not healthy against a ferocious defense. You think it's going to get any easier in a Game 7 on the road? It's not. The one worry is he had the volume. It was down to 9 shots last game, but before that he had 15 shots in Game 5. That was the last game in OKC. So he's still getting decent volume, which is a bit worrisome, but he hasn't gotten to double digits in a little bit here. So to get over 13.5, and the juice is climbing on the over. It's up to minus 130. So I look at that and I'm like, I like it even more. I like the under at minus 105 for De'Aaron Fox. If he somehow scores 14 points against a ferocious defense in a Game 7, I'll tip my cap. But I'm betting that we don't see that happen.
1: Yeah, this is going to be a fun one tonight. I mean, the fur's going to fly. And like we said, waiting in the East is the big bad Knicks.
0: Yeah. That have been beating up on cream puffs. There's a lot of misdirected anger. That's next. We are
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12: This week's Finley Cadillac Henderson Player Performance of the Week is actually a tip of the cap to the Las Vegas Aces, Asia Wilson, who last week was named the Western Conference Player of the Week for the 29th time, which is second most in WNBA history, trailing only the recently retired Tina Charles, who won the award 33 times. Our Brandy Flores caught up with Asia last week after the announcement to ask her about the honor and also if she might be aiming for that top spot.
13: Did you know that the record for most Player of the Week awards is 33? You're at 29 now. To get that recognition, what does that really mean for you?
14: It's a blessing. It really is. Just considering how great players in this league are and how many great weeks we have, just to be named, it's a blessing. But, yeah, that's pretty cool to just have my name in the list, on the list. But we still got a lot more work to do.
13: You expect you get in that top spot this year, maybe, hopefully?
14: You know, hope so. Now that it's out there, I might as well go for it.
12: Sounds like Asia is all in on getting the record for the Player of the Week honors as she trails Tina Charles 33-29, and I would not bet against her. Again, that was our Brandy Flores catching up with Asia Wilson last week to talk about the Player of the Week award and the 4-1 record that Asia led the Aces to begin the season, where they won 4 games all on the road after a disappointing season opener. During that stretch, Asia averaged 25 points per game, 5.6 rebounds a game, 2.4 assists, and 2 blocks. In addition to that, on May 15th at Connecticut, Wilson became the first person in WNBA history to record multiple 45-point games. Actually, she previously tied the league's single-game record of 53 points

0: road. I just don't expect a 15-point effort. I don't see it. So, you know, I'll be wrong if that's the case. But, you know, all jokes aside, like, don't bet crazy amounts and way more unit sizes. Keep it within in context right there, you know. Keep it within scale, if you will. All right, OKC minus 3.5. Listen, they're winning this game. They're moving on. They're too talented, too deep. And when in doubt, hail Chris Perfect. I'm going to take PSG to lift the trophy, minus
1: 130. Wow.
0: And if he's wrong, he'll never hear the end of it. Can't lose.
2: Can't like lose. I have a show with you tomorrow.
0: Yeah, that's right. 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

0: The Legend joins us. WCF Game 7 tonight. That's Western Conference Finals. We're going to talk about all that up on game. This is Fox Sports Radio. 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

0: Jonas Knox, Fox Sports Radio. Coming up top of next hour, we're going to talk to you about having your priorities in line. Right? Having your priorities in line when it comes to the NFL. That'll be yours right here again a little over 10 minutes from now. If you've liked to be a part of this show and follow along on X, you can do so at the Jonas Knox, at the Jonas Knox. On Instagram, at Jonas Knox Show is where you can find us. And we will be taking you all the way up until 4 p.m. Eastern Time, 1 o'clock Pacific. But right now, it is time for a Saturday tradition called this.
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1: Now,
3: let's get kinky.
1: Here's some of the big stories from the last week. But Jonas, the real question is, do you care?
4: I don't care.
0: And for that, we turn it over to our executive producer, Bo Benson, to find out what the hell's going on. Bo?
5: Well, Jonas, come Monday or Tuesday, the long national nightmare should be over, and wide receiver A.J. Brown should be in a new home. Do you care that this is all finally coming to an end?
0: Oh, no. No, definitely.
3: Who gives a...
0: This is just... Look, man, it's pretty simple. Him and Jalen Hurts don't like each other. There's a lot of guys that don't like Jalen Hurts. For whatever their reasons are, anybody can guess whatever which way they want to guess. A.J. Brown's the most vocal about it. He's not happy. Even when they're winning Super Bowls, he's miserable. So you got to move on. It's the Eagles. They're not afraid to trade anybody. And he'll be on a new team come next year. Next!
5: Head coach Andy Reid told reporters that Rashee Rice is learning a life lesson while he's in jail for violating his parole. Do you care?
0: Yeah, just from the standpoint of why has nobody asked the question? Because I think, you know, I know we did during the week, but why has nobody asked this question? Hey, Coach Reid, why is he still on the team? You know what I mean? Like, what else do you need to see? Is there anything else you'd need to see before you decide, hey, you know, we're going to go in another direction? Like, I mean, availability because of health and... You know, just your run-of-the-mill, you know, driving 200 miles an hour and almost killing people. And like, I don't know. What do you think? You think maybe that? And then violating probation and all that. Like, at what point do you look at it and go, yeah, I think we're good here. Next!
5: ESPN's Brian Windhorst said that LeBron James wants the Lakers to tell him exactly what they're going to do if they were to offer him less than a max contract in this offseason. Jonas, do you care?
0: No. Come on, man.
3: I don't care!
0: We got a whole summer to break down every angle of LeBron and this. Look, man, LeBron, they've told you how they feel. They told you how they felt when they had a separate secret meeting with Luka to detail the plans of the organization that you weren't invited to. You know that. Everybody knows that. It's time to get envision LeBron with another team next year. Next!
5: Brewers reliever Abner Uribe did the old classic crotch chop gesture towards the Cardinals dugout after a big strikeout the other day. He was, of course, reprimanded by Pat Murphy, his manager. Do you care?
0: Yeah, I do, because I don't get it. I understand. It's just so unnecessary. Like, he was trying to say that the Cardinals manager... was doing it to one of their players, or there was stuff coming out of the dugout. It's like, what? I would assume there's something had to have happened, because I can't imagine he would just go rogue and start doing crotch chops. Next!
5: According to leaks, our sweet boy Caleb Williams will, in fact, be the Madden 27 cover athlete doing his Iceman pose.
6: He's trash.
5: Jonas, do you care?
0: Not really. Listen, I'm not playing Madden anytime soon. I still have, I think the last time I played Madden, it was 2003, and Dante Culpepper was on the cover. Next!
5: Obsession took over the top spot at the U.S. box office over Star Wars. Jonas, do you care that it seems like Star Wars is finally dead?
0: Yeah, I mean, you know, I mean, a little bit overdue, but I've been trying to tell people that forever. I mean, I've said this before. Go to Disneyland if you can afford it, all right? You got to sell your house, but go to Disneyland and just tell yourself, is it normal to see a man in his 40s walking around with a Chewbacca backpack?
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0: In the NFL, the Minnesota Vikings are hiring Seattle Seahawks assistant GM Nolan Teasley as their new general manager. As we speak, the Champions League final in soccer between Paris Saint-Germain and Arsenal is at a penalty kick shootout. Paris Saint-Germain leads the shootout 4-3. The final kick of regulation in the shootout about to be taken by Arsenal. If Arsenal scores, the shootout goes to sudden death. If Arsenal does not score on this penalty kick, then Paris Saint-Germain wins the Champions League final. That penalty kick being taken moments from now in Budapest, Hungary. We'll have the result of the penalty kick coming up in just moments. In Major League Baseball, the Chicago White Sox have a 2-1 lead over the Tigers after three innings. I'm Isaac Lohenkron.
1: I have to have better start from the beginning.
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start singing. This may be when I get my record contract. It's one day coming out of a break, singing along to one of the bangers that Christopher Fett says. I think that's what it is. I am Tracy Sandler. That was my lovely voice you heard singing. I am with the great Steve Hartman. You're listening to Fox Sports Radio. Talked about Game 7. We're going to talk about more NBA later in the show. But we got to talk about this MLB salary cap proposal.

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17: I like this song. I don't know this song. Are we singing
18: Lady Gaga?
17: I don't know this Lady Gaga song.
18: Oh. You would like this. It's Bloody Mary.
17: How do I not know this song? It's shocking to me.
19: By the way, Chris never plays Lady Gaga on our Sunday show.
18: Well, now that you've said that, are you challenging me? Are you threatening
19: me?
18: Well,
19: I'm just wondering how VJ would react to that. Probably adversely.
18: I don't know. VJ doesn't really react to my music anymore.
17: I mean, if you
18: throw
17: some Olivia Rodrigo at some point during the summer.
18: I've got one more, so let me see what I can get you.
17: You know, and it doesn't have to be today. You could totally surprise me. The possibilities
18: Yeah, look, sometimes I just go off the wall a little bit too much. I kind of go into weird directions, but I'm always up for, you know, adding some stuff.
17: Okay. You know who's always up for adding some stuff, too? For the very best pregame show every weekend. 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
18: Yes.
17: We have talked at length about

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16: In Major League Baseball, the Orioles just walked off the Blue Jays 6-5. The Mets beat the Marlins 6-1. Nationals with a 9-4 win over the Padres. And the White Sox beat the Tigers 7-1. White Sox also putting first baseman rookie Munetaka Murakami on the 10-day injured list with a strained right hamstring. He's tied for second in the majors with 20. In soccer, Paris Saint-Germain won its second consecutive Champions League final, defeating Arsenal in a penalty kick shootout. 8 p.m. Eastern game, 7 from Oklahoma City. Jalen Williams, the All-NBA Jalen Williams, will not play with a hamstring injury. A.J. Mitchell, the sixth man, out as well with a calf. everybody for San Antonio will be good to go. In the NFL, Minnesota Vikings hiring Seattle as Seahawks assistant GM Nolan Teasley as their general manager. They formally fired Kwesi Adofo-Mensah at the end of last season. I'm Martin Weiss.
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18: Game 7 on deck tonight. Will it be the Thunder, the reigning champs? Will it be the Spurs? Not quite an upstart in Victor Wembanyama, but certainly a player who's looking to continue to establish himself in the NBA. He's Olden Polonese. I'm Buck Rising, hanging out here with you, getting you ready for this Game 7 tonight. But Olden, I want to talk about the Knicks. I want to talk about the Knicks and who you think the Knicks, one, would rather see, and two, match up better with. Those answers may be the same, but as you evaluate the way that these two teams, the Spurs and the Thunder, have played their style throughout the course of the season and how the Knicks have just clubbed everybody that they've been up against throughout the course of this postseason, I mean, their win streak is insane. They are two one-score losses to the Hawks from being 14-0 in this postseason, a ridiculous thing.
19: Well, how do I put this? No one's given the Knicks a chance to win because everybody, the mindset is that we're watching the NBA Finals right now in the Western Conference and that the Knicks are an afterthought. I'm not buying that. I'm not saying that the Knicks are going to win against either one of those teams, but I'm just saying, looking at how they've been playing, especially these last 10 games and how badly they have been beating the teams, albeit some of those teams kind of like gave up.
18: Yeah.
19: So I think that's where the Knicks are probably going to fall short against a Western Conference team. Because the two teams remaining in the West, they don't give up.
18: Yeah.
19: they're not divas. You know, the word that I want to use is that you look at the Spurs and you look at the OKC Thunder and also the Knicks, they fall into that too. Guys that are over themselves, you know, and it's about the team. So you got three teams left that are over themselves. They want to win. And so to me, but, you know, I think the more talented teams are in the West, of course, but probably the hardest working team is in the East.
18: Yeah, and I think that's why New York has embraced them so much, because Jalen Brunson is this scrappy, undersized, you know, incredibly clutch, might be the most clutch player in the NBA here in the last couple of years.
19: He was voted clutch.
18: Yeah, I mean, it's the truth. He's a cheat code out there, especially for a player his size, and you've seen the way that city has embraced him and turned him into one of the most beloved Knicks, I think, that I can remember. And, you know, again, I'm a little younger in terms of the Knicks, and their most recent run of success has not been really within my lifetime.
19: Yeah.
18: Spare a couple of moments that felt fleeting, not real concrete, like those are NBA Finals contending, championship contending type of teams. This Knicks team, of course, is for real. And I can't wait to see how this plays out tonight, because if I'm the Knicks, I feel like I'm rooting for the Thunder. I want the Thunder if I'm New York. I want to take down the defending champion. I want to be the hero that saves us all from SGA and the flopping and the constant, just the constant little nagging ways that this Thunder team finds to exploit. To their credit, they do exploit these things and find ways to maximize their effectiveness. But I think if I'm New York, I want to see the Thunder in the finals.
19: Well, I think they would also, because I don't think the Knicks want to see Wembanyama, and they do not want to see those guards at all. Jalen Brunson, even though they beat them in that NBA Cup and all that stuff, this Spurs team is not that same team. And the OKC Thunder team is not the same team because they don't have A.J. Mitchell, which is he's vital for them. Jalen Williams, I doubt he's going to be healthy enough at any point in time the rest of the season, even if the Thunder win, for him to make a difference. And so to me, you know, I want the Thunder. Isaiah Hartenstein, and again, I go into the side stuff, the ancillary stuff. He's not going to play well against the Knicks because he's a former Knick, and they're going to tear him apart if he's there.
18: Mm.
19: Okay? Because I already know what they're going to say to him. How come you didn't do any of this when you were here? That's what the Knicks fans are going to say to him. And so to me, I personally want to see San Antonio because, and I think the way the NBA and the way life works, you know, the last time the Knicks made it to the finals, of course, was 1999. And who was their opponent? The San Antonio Spurs. So it's like we come full circle.
18: Yeah.
19: And so to me, that's a better story than Oklahoma City Thunder.
18: Oh, as somebody who, you know, covers stories and follows a team throughout the course of their entire season, yes, indisputably it is a better story to see the Spurs and the Knicks in the NBA Finals. And Wembanyama, I mean, he in Game 6, he was awesome. You need the same version of that player. And obviously, you know, this was the first time I think he was facing an elimination game in his career. And the way that he stepped up, 28-10, three blocks, two assists. I think he was 10 of 21, played about 28 minutes in that game six. He was just awesome all the way around. What have you seen from him that makes you think he can continue to maintain that level of consistency?
19: The fact that he's still young and he's still learning, and he's willing to learn. He's learning through his mistakes. You know when I became endeared to Wembanyama? Because I was saying he was already must-see TV. I was endeared to him this year, more so than anything. When he threw the elbow, right, and he's on the bench, and he's saying to Harrison Barnes, what does that mean, after he got ejected? He honestly didn't know what was going on. And I love that about him. You know, again, he's over himself, you know. Those guys, you know, it's just, there's something, it's always been something about San Antonio and their culture. He genuinely was like, oh, my God, okay, all right. And then there was no argument, nothing. He just left. But, again, that's, to me, that's a problem. And then remember we talked about the two-man report? The NBA comes back.
18: Yeah.
19: Well, one of the reasons we didn't suspend him is because if the referee had blown the whistle, there wouldn't have been a need for him to throw the elbow because he got fouled. And, see, and that's where I'm always going to have a problem because – these referees, if they allow them to play, just let the game play out the way it's supposed to without making these phantom calls because Shea wants to fall down or the other Jalen Williams want to fall down when he makes contact. And he's the one, to me, that's going to make it bad for the Thunder because he doesn't know how to really sell it. He stole one, but I think the rest were like, oh, man, you know what? I messed up by calling that a foul on the Spurs. But, all these guys, all of y'all all can't be falling and getting, you know, fouled. And so to me, I just want a clean game. If we get a clean game, I believe San Antonio wins.
18: Outside of Wembanyama, which is almost a ridiculous thing to say as far as this game goes, who are you looking at that needs to step up tonight for them to be able to pull this off?
19: For the Spurs, it's got to be Dylan Harper's going to have to play another exceptional game. Castle's been playing well. I mean, I think they've outplayed OKC. All six games, they've outplayed Oklahoma City. The differences in the wins for Oklahoma City has been free throws. And so if you go back and look at all the games, they've been outplayed. Those whistles are just some weird timed whistles. And so to me, again, I just want to see a clean game. But Dylan Harper definitely. De'Aaron Fox is going to have to step up. As a veteran, you're going to have to step up.
18: He's got to be hurt, right, Alden? I mean, it doesn't register to me why he's been so ineffective.
19: You can rest at the end of the season after you get to the finals and win the title. If you win the title, you can rest. You got 2-3 months to rest. I don't understand this stuff. If you're out there playing, you should be able to play.
18: Yeah.
19: Don't give me half and half. If you're on the floor, that means you're ready to go. If you're not on the floor, that means you can't go. Make a decision. So, yeah, everybody's hurt. I'm hurt right now, and I ain't played in 20 years. So, we all hurt. There's no such thing as 100%. But yet, these young players all want to be 100% before they get out on the floor, which is an insane thing to say, because you will never be 100%. Non-athletes are not 100%.
18: It's just such a hard dynamic, I imagine, if you're on that team or any team dealing with a notable injury, right? We talked about Jalen Williams earlier in the show, because obviously you want De'Aaron Fox on the court if he's going to be able to give you what De'Aaron Fox brings in any given game. But if he's trying to battle through, and he seems to, I mean, at least from my standpoint, Alden, he seems to be trying to battle through whatever, you know, the significance of the injury,
19: it's
18: I'm sure we'll find out.
19: It's a sprained ankle. You tape it up and you keep moving. You're not going to be going 80 miles an hour, but you can still go 60 miles an hour, because right now this game is not going to be about the speed that De'Aaron Fox usually has. It's not going to be that. It's going to be about his mental, okay? Making the right decisions, knocking down shots. Game 6, he was like 0 for 7 before he finally hit a layup.
18: Yeah.
19: And so, or a little mid in the post floater. But it's like, well, you can't have that. And you're missing bunnies. You're missing easy shots. So clear your mind, get out there and play. But here's what bodes well for the Spurs. Today's Harrison Barnes' birthday.
18: Man, good for Harrison Barnes.
19: And all
18: Harrison Barnes still out here getting it done.
19: Hey, those guys are all undefeated.
18: Yeah.
19: You know, birthdays during the game 7, every play that it's happened to is undefeated.
18: We got the good birthday karma going here for these two teams in the Western Conference Finals. Looking forward to this game 7 tonight. We'll circle back to game 7. We'll talk about it with Mark Medina, NBA reporter, a little later on in the show. We will touch on some more NFL stuff as well for the best pregame show, by the way. Olden's giving you a hell of a pregame show for Game 7 tonight. 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We'll tell you what's going on with Kyler Murray and J.J. McCarthy next.
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11: You know, I was wondering, you know, if you could keep on, because the force has got a lot of power, and it makes me feel like it makes me feel like this.
12: Wrapping it up here on Fox Sports Radio, Olden Polity's been very, very kind to make this show smarter with his basketball insight. God knows me and Fitzy would have just dumbed it down for you. Appreciate you hanging out with us, Olden.
13: It's my honor and pleasure.
12: Well, I know that can't possibly be true for somebody who is as accomplished as you are, but we're grateful for you nonetheless. Game 7 on deck tonight. Looking forward to it. So you're picking the Spurs, you're picking the Thunder. Who are you going with?
13: Well, I'm glad I'm not Charles Barkley, because whatever he says, just that the opposite. I'm going to ride.
12: Chuck has been dealing with that.
13: I'm going to ride nature. I'm going to ride, you know, the universe. You know, nature, the universe, everything. You know, Harrison Barnes' birthday. Last time the Knicks made it, their opponent was the Spurs, a rematch of that. So I'm riding all of that. You know, I think they're the better team. And when you have this guy, this generational talent in Wembanyama, you know, they're going to ride him, and I think he's going to lead them to the finals. They are way ahead of schedule, by the way. Way ahead of schedule.
12: Yeah, I mean, he showed up big for them in Game 1, did it again in Game 6. We'll see if he can't get the job done to send the Spurs to the NBA Finals tonight. We got a little Would You Rather to play before we wrap it up for the day. Let's go ahead and do it.
14: It's easy, guys. Don't think too hard.
15: I'm not a moron.
14: Would you rather buck it?
15: It's no good.
14: Or fix it?
16: All right, it's that time of the week. Olden, this is very straightforward. I just ask you guys a few would you rather questions, and you answer them, and then we get out of here. And
13: now, that's it's buck with a B, right?
12: That's right. Gotta emphasize it.
16: On live radio, emphasize. That's a good question.
12: Especially with Fitzy.
16: All right, so first up, Oh, actually, we have to spin the wheel so I can ask a question.
13: Oh, okay.
12: Of course, then we have to spin the wheel. Otherwise, it'll be rigged like the NBA.
16: Otherwise, how do we know what question we're asking? Ah, here we go. All right. Would you rather tons of liquid trickle down your chin whenever you try to drink out of a cup?
12: Ugh.
16: Or every shirt you own be noticeably wrinkly all over no matter what you do?
12: Oh, no. I hate wrinkled shirts. There's nothing worse.
13: Okay, you go ahead.
12: I'm probably going to go with the dribbling drinking situation, disgusting as that may be, because I can't deal with wrinkled shirts every time I wear a shirt. I can't.
13: Well, I'm taking the wrinkled shirt. I already dribble now, so.
16: Buck, I feel like Titans fans would just need to get a video of you drinking out of a cup, and then they would just post that in your replies whenever you say anything negative about the team.
12: Buddy, they got enough to work with.
16: They got enough ammo.
12: Time. Yeah, they 10 years of covering their sad little football team. They got enough. Oh, they got enough dirt on me.
16: All right, let's spin it.
12: Started AI photoshopping me in the Titans jerseys. I hate it.
16: That's really funny. Ugh. I want to see them. All right, would you rather have to make an audible noise of disgust whenever you meet a new person, or have to sprint everywhere you go, even indoors, no matter how short the distance is?
12: I feel like I already make audible noises of disgust when I meet people or when I'm around
16: people.
12: You did
16: when you met me. It was, yeah. Oh. A little off-putting. Same.
12: Well, I mean, Mary, we understand why, though. Mary, it's an attitude thing. I'm disgusted by Mary's attitude, especially after her soccer team loses. So I'll probably go with the audible disgust.
13: Oh, yeah, definitely. Same here, because I'm not sprinting nowhere.
16: All right.
12: What's the rush? You know, don't be a hero. Where you got to be?
16: All right, let's spin it. Okay, this one's relevant to today. So, would you rather have to flop and fall over like Shay whenever you get within a 2-foot radius of another person, or have to press every button whenever you get into an elevator, even with other people inside?
12: Oh, no.
13: That used to be so fun.
12: The elevator button?
13: Yes. Oh, my God. I used to love doing that.
16: Oh, no.
12: You are a menace. An absolute menace. That's my nightmare. I feel like I would rather be Shay. I would rather be the flopper.
16: Flopping like Shay would be fun, too.
12: I mean, you know, I don't know. Then you would have to be, if you basically have to be Shay, like flop like Shay every time you're within 2 feet of somebody, then it just becomes a constant talking point. Like, then you're that guy. Then you're the one that everybody's talking about, not Shay Gilgeous Alexander. I'd still take the Shay thing.
13: Yeah,
12: I can't deal with the buttons.
13: The reason why I don't want to do that, because I doubt I can get back up. That's where I'm at. So I'm pressing elevator buttons.
12: It is a fun thing. I did that the other day.
13: I'm telling you, man.
16: That's a bit too hard, Buck.
12: It is so disrespectful. Shut up, Eric. To work it or under, you know, just sneak in those little jabs every once in a while. I see you.
13: I'm hearing them, too. That's funny.
12: Oh, yeah.
16: All right. Would you rather compete in the Scripps National Spelling Bee against all the children, who are probably better at spelling than any of us, or compete in a baseball game with a bunch of middle schoolers, which you would probably dominate?
12: Oh, but what if you don't dominate in the middle school baseball
16: game? Yeah, true, too.
12: I feel like it would be less shameful if I went to the Scripps spelling bee and got demolished by some 12-year-old that could spell onomatopoeia or whatever they're asking those kids to do up there. By the way, shout out Mina Kimes, who is on a generational run. Mina, a friend of mine, she's winning Celebrity Jeopardy, making $1 million for charity. She's hosting the spelling bee now. She's an NFL whiz on ESPN. It's just awesome. But I'd probably take the spelling bee.
13: I'm taking a spelling bee. I ain't doing nothing athletic anymore.
16: Do you guys see the kid who rattled off like 90 words in a row?
12: No.
16: You should look it up.
12: All right. Elite athlete. That's going to do it for us on Fox Sports Radio. We appreciate it. Enjoy Game 7. We are Fox Sports.
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2: Game 7 of the NBA's West Final coming up in a few minutes. It's San Antonio at Oklahoma City. The Thunder again missing Jalen Williams, out for Game 7 with a hamstring injury. Only played 10 minutes last contest after missing the previous three. And guard A.J. Mitchell is missing a fourth straight game with a strained calf. Cason Wallace starts tonight. Knicks center Mitchell Robinson plans to play next week after surgery for a broken finger. The NBA Finals start Wednesday. Tonight's winner against the Knicks. New York has won a